0: Obesity is one of America's most serious health issues. 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
0: IDEF 1, Columbia. 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
1: USA.
0: What not?

0: 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Y'all breastfeed now, you hear?
1: The following PSA is part of WUSC's mission to share information about current clubs registered with the University of South Carolina to any student interested in joining. 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

0: gather in a circle. 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

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Can't be afraid to drown when the flood come. Know the steady flow better than a lump sum. 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

0: What is the most influential time in a child's life? 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Actually, it's between 3 and 8, every afternoon. That's the time a kid is most likely to get into trouble
1: or worse.
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0: Self-defense is anything we do to make our lives safer on a daily basis. Self-defense is fighting with our fists, yelling, telling him to stop looking at us, running away, listening to our gut instinct, getting support, knowing that we are worth defending, talking about what happened.
1: Play rock!
0: And playing rock. The goal of self-defense is to provide all women, children, queers, people of color, and targeted communities with options and skills that are effective and practical, no matter what our experience, age, level of fitness, or shape of body may be.
2: 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That's amazing.

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And I sit and wait in a coffee shop, on the radio, everything you're not is the latest hit. Are you hip to it? In the coffee shop, everything you're not.

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0: Roman Cypress Bright, you've been charged with participating in witchcraft, culminating in bizarre acts of subjugation against your wife and daughter, and two counts of murder in the first degree. How do you plead?
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0: I knew right away this fatal accident was caused by a driver who had fallen asleep behind the wheel.
1: Trooper Buck Carter is a 17-year veteran of the state police.
0: I've learned to spot the driver who has fallen asleep. 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

0: 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Any mail?
1: Nothing too exciting. 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
0: Another water bill?
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3: 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In case you haven't heard, it's WUSC. And if you haven't listened to it, you'll hear some of the most beautiful flute solos that have ever been heard. If you like Kenny G, if you like saxophone solos and new age sounds, it's all on WUSC, Neil Hamburger's favorite.

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That means a CD quality sound for you, our listeners. It can sound like we're in the room with you. We've prepared a couple of sound clips to exhibit this new technology. Don't be alarmed, it's just a sound effect.

0: Having strong body language decreases our risk of being targeted for violence. When we talk about strong body language, we mean walking with our heads up and shoulders back, making eye contact with people in a way that lets them know we've seen them, swinging our arms and taking up space, and keeping our awareness up. 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Now walk back with strong body language. 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

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I bet you've never heard a bottlenose dolphin sound quite like this.

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We'll try not to disappoint you.

0: There's a silent epidemic affecting approximately 4 million Americans. Hepatitis C, a blood-borne disease that infects the liver, often goes undetected since people with the disease can feel and appear perfectly healthy. Less than 30% of all cases are diagnosed. I'm Congressman Jesse Jackson, Jr. You may not know if you're infected with hepatitis C, transmitted primarily through direct exposure to infected blood, perhaps by a needle, or even through piercings or tattoos. 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Hepatitis C is a devastating disease that affects people from all walks of life, so it is important to get the facts and understand how this illness works. 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
1: 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That's amazing.

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You're tuned in to WUSC FM and HD1 Columbia. I am your host, Kate, and this is Origami here at WUSC. You just heard Black Flamingo by The Wombats. And before that, you heard Victim Culture by Gallows. I actually like The Wombats, but I haven't heard that song, so that was kind of fun that it just happened to come on. Yeah, again, I'm your host, Kate, and I'm going to be doing my show all summer from noon to one. But I did have one interesting, cool thing to plug before we get started. Pun intended. There is an event going on two Saturdays from now, Saturday, June 6th, called Plugged In Music Industry Job Fair, hosted by the Midlands Audio Institute, but I also think it's hosted by Richland County Library and Jam Room Foundation. And it's going to be a music industry job fair at the main branch of the library, Assembly Street Library, June 6th from 11 to 3. It looks like a bunch of kind of industry, music industry situations, and people from the area will be there. So if that's something that interests you, you know, you can check it out. Yeah, shout out to the music industry department at USC. That's how I saw that that's happening, and I was definitely planning to go there, try to network and all. So back to the music. Yeah, it seems like somebody, another DJ, had the very same thought as me, because I was about to type in Ben Chatonda to go play his new song, Crush, because we've been playing it for a while. We're big fans of it here at WUSC. But also, we did a tiny couch where he came in and performed it in our studio. And this is not the live version, but you can check out the live version on WUSC's YouTube. And there's also links through the Instagram, which, you know, I love our simple Instagram tag, WUSCFM. So however you do it, I'd love it if you watch that video. But first, I'll play the song, kind of entice you into it. So this is Ben Chatonda with the song Crush, and I'll play some other cool local or new music right after that, so don't go anywhere.

Hello, Columbia. You're tuned in to WUSC FM in HD1 Columbia. I'm your host, Kate, and this is Origami here at WUSC. You just heard Arlo Parks and the song called Blue Disco. Before that, we heard John Robert and the song Did It Just Because. And first in the set, Ben Chantoga and the song Crush, which is also available in the live version on WUSC's YouTube. But I'll stop harping on it for y'all. It looks like a really cool show, I have to say. I heard the intro, so you know I have to do my own homework too and go listen to it for next week, and then you guys can hear about it some more. So that sounds like a win-win. Yeah, what else do we have going on? I don't know. I'm gonna play some more rotation I haven't heard yet. So speaking of that. I know Arlo Parks. I listen to some of their music, but I haven't heard that song yet, Blue Disco. But what I found more interesting is the John Roberts song. DJ Trove said that Did It Just Because kind of reminded them of Parcels, and you know how I feel about Parcels. And I agree, but I think it's an interesting song. Like, lots of times I hear songs that sound like they're from a point of view of an apology, but then it's never really an apology. I just think that's interesting. I've yet to write an apology song, but I'll get back to you guys when me and my brother decide to name our band, which is a struggle. So if you have any band name recommendations, you know, we're all ears. Though I am alone in the studio, and I didn't bring him back from Japan quite yet. So... yeah, more rotation. I feel like I listened to Punchbag last couple weeks ago, but we're going to cue Thumb Up and then Prince Daddy and the Hyena. I wish I remembered which of these songs I've heard. Much to consider. Either way, you guys don't need to be here for that. This is Punchbag, and the song is called Pile of Clothes.

Hello, Columbia. You're tuned in to WUSC FM and HD1 Columbia. I'm your host, Kate, and this is Origami here at WUSC. You just heard Joe Pernice. I want to say Pernice. And the song Deep Into the Dawn. Before that, we heard Prince Daddy and the Hyena. Is it the Hyenas or the Hyena? I feel like there should be an S there. Prince Daddy and the Hyena. No S. And the song Big Box Store Heart. And then first in the set, we heard Punch Bag and the song called Pile of Clothes. I liked Pile of Clothes, but it made me think there might be another song on that album that I like love. You know when that happens sometimes? Where you're like, I just like the band's vibe, but I feel like searching more. Like, this isn't the one that clicked, but I feel like there might be one that clicked. I don't know. Maybe that doesn't happen to you guys. But I've been doing like listening to rotation and stuff from WSC for a really long time, and so now sometimes I get the sense like I like how this sounds, but I know they have a melody that'll just work better. I don't know if that makes sense, but that's how I feel sometimes. So I'm definitely interested to go listen through the rest of the Punch Bag album. Joe Pernice, he sounds really nice too. Like, that's a really good sound. Oh, I didn't send that through so you guys can see it. And I was looking it up based on what the DJ said. This is his first solo work, but he was in a band literally, where'd it go? The Pernice Brothers. And then also in this band called Scud Mountain Boys and the New Medicants. The New Medicants. So this is his first solo album. I thought it was a really nice song. I'm not sure if this is the single from the album, but it was very lovely. I would definitely throw more of that on the next couple of weeks. I talked about the two other songs. I didn't talk about Prince Daddy yet. It kind of reminded me of Coast Modern and that kind of vibe. And they were on rotation forever ago. DJ Goggles went down there to see them, and I feel like she invited me, and for some reason I was like, oh, I don't know, I couldn't that weekend or whatever. It was too bad because a couple of their songs I really jive with, so I'm gonna throw it on and see if you guys hear it or if I'm crazy. And then I might play some more old rotation that it reminds me of or not. No, because I want to play Seafood Sam, and that has nothing to do with this, so we're just gonna go through some craziness, but you guys are along for the ride with me, and that's what I like about radio. So thank you guys for tuning in. If you wanted to call in and let me know that you're listening, you can call at 803-576-9872. That's 803-576-WUSC. Here we go.

know about wallabies, white tees, ragtop, drop down, sunshine, palm trees, rolling by the OZ. Freeze, walking to the spot, girls drop down on both knees. Double S in a headrest, big flex, 40 on my side, I drive by the break nets. I'ma show you how to live it up, fill a cup, Clico bottles with models, trying to give it up without asking. And I'm passing, rather count bags of cash out in Hamptons. Forever flying, high design fashion, cause when the doors lift up, cameras flashing. 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Let them party, it's the time of their life. Meanwhile, for us it's just a Tuesday night.

Medicine food to smooth this. 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

Hello, Columbia. You're tuned in to WUSC FM and HD1 Columbia. I'm your host, Kate, and this is Origami here at WUSC. And I'll see you next week at noon on Saturday if you feel so inclined to you know, listen again. So we just heard They Hate Change and the song called Wallabies and Weejins, which I love. I don't know what it is about it, but I just love it. It's a good song. Before that, we heard Seafood Sam with the song Say Low. And then before that, we heard Coast Modern and the song Hollow Life. I'm about to play a couple more songs that used to be on rotation, but first, I just came across my favorite Black Moth Super Rainbow song, which is actually saying a lot. It's not saying a lot, because lots of their songs I actually absolutely hate, but this one I love. So, you know, there you go. We're going to start with Gangs and Gardens by Black Moth Super Rainbow, and then we're going to hear two bands that used to be in rotation back in the day, which makes me feel old. So stick around and see what I remember and what I still like. Just like those two tracks, Seafood Sam and Wallabies and Weejins by They Hate Change, both used to be in rotation as well. I want to say they're around the same time too, but I don't know if that's true. Anyway, I don't know, but you can stay tuned. Hear what my picks are.

Hello, Columbia. You're tuned in to WUSC FM and HD1 Columbia. I'm your host, Kate, and this is Origami here at WUSC. That song was Juno by 81355, which is an area code. I want to say it was like near Indianapolis, but I mean, I don't actually know. That was a while ago. Before that, we heard Black Moth Super Rainbow and the song Gangs in Gardens. I feel like I was a little harsh. Imagine if the band Black Moth Super Rainbow happened to be listening and I said I didn't like their other music. That's rude. I haven't really listened to a lot of it, but you know, I don't know if you picked up or thought the vibes, but even in that song, it's like vaguely ominous, and they have a lot of songs like that, and my sibling just loves that vibe, so lots of their songs with that vibe, I wasn't into at the time, but maybe I should give them another chance because I am a big fan of that track. Anyway, I wanted to come by and talk to you guys again before I let the music just play us out. So actually, I'm going to switch these around. We're going to start with Black Rebel Motorcycle Club and the song Beat the Devil's Tattoo. And then after that, we're going to hear Millionaire by Anna Tijoux. Thank you guys for tuning in with me here in this weird rainy Saturday Memorial Day weekend. Kind of, it's a very limbo kind of day, I feel like. But yes, stay tuned. Here we go. And if I don't see you again, you can tune in next week from noon to 1 here at WUSC.

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1: Uh-oh, Brad's buzzed.
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1: Yeah, he's starting with the woots. And now a speech.
3: 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Heart and brain. 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

0: One more time, baby, let me know if you're good to go. I say, hold up.
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0: 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Babe!
1: I'm right here.
2: Oh, hey. Could you tie my shoes? Because, you know, I can't with...
1: Your lobster claw hands. You know, I don't think this is working out.
2: I hope this isn't because of my... Because if it is, I think that's pretty superficial of you.
1: What? Yes. No. You're a karmic nightmare. I mean, why do you think you suddenly grew lobster claws for hands?
2: It's just a bug or something.
1: You have bad karma. What were you doing right before the claws?
2: Nothing. Shooting bottle rockets at paddle boats.
1: Right. So maybe some good karma, like helping out in the community, working at a soup kitchen, something.
2: Or maybe there's a lotion or something, a cream.
1: Lobster boy cream?
2: Yeah, something like that. Okay, fine. Hug?
1: No.
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2: Black pet syndrome is a phenomenon wherein potential adopters overlook black-colored cats and dogs in animal shelters or online on adoption websites. For many years, the media has portrayed black animals as aggressive or unlucky through stories, books, and movies, and they tend to photograph poorly compared to their lighter-colored counterparts. 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Making an active attempt to learn about all pets in the shelter before choosing which one you want to take home can help you combat this trend and ensure all pets get a fair chance.
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It is Saturday, May 23rd, 4 p.m. Lonely, humid, hot day here at the University of Southern Carolina in the state of South Carolina at the state capital of South Carolina, which is Columbia, South Carolina. It's where we are. Hi, my name is DJ Empty. That's my DJ name anyway. It's not my real legal name, but I am the person that was on air from 4 to 6 p.m. Hi, how are you doing? That was a James McMurtry... Well, it wasn't a James McMurtry song, but it was a song James McMurtry sang. That was a cover of Big Things by Ted Hawkins. James McMurtry is the one that sang that. I was thumbing through some records before the show here, and came across this promo copy of... Let's see what it's called. Unfortunately, the cover isn't here, so I have to look at the disc itself. Cold and Bitter Tears. It's a cover record for Ted Hawkins. I only know a few Ted Hawkins songs, and I know he's a man that has a somewhat complicated history, but I don't know, every time I've heard of his has been pretty emotional and good in one way or another. And I don't know, I saw this record here, and I thought, hey, I should play that, and so I did. I dig it. I don't know, there's a couple on here that I might have to, they're a 2-hour show here, I might have to get one or two more of these in here, but I don't know, that's one of the things that's nice about being in this station, especially during the summer when it's a lot more relaxed. You have time to sort of explore a little more and see what's around in a way that I could do normally, and it just never really shakes out that way during the semester for me, but I was able to do it this time, and got at least one little treat out of it. That was a nice surprise. 2 hours in this. I'm still trying to figure out how to make 2-hour shows work. I've done this a few times. I usually do it for my summer and winter shows. I get this Saturday 4 to 6 p.m. time slot, and try to find a way to make it work. It's been kind of tough here lately, but we're doing our best, and hopefully I keep doing my best, because we've got a good couple more months to go if I've run out of ideas for a 2-month show or 2-hour show. I've got some plans for the next week or two, and then after that, I don't know, it'll just have to come as it may. But I ended up with a lot of like ones and twos for this set today, like songs that introduced me to a band or first songs on a record, things of that nature. There's a couple that just aren't that because I needed to fill some time in, but you know, I've got some things to yap about here today, so that'll be all right. Let's see. I know what I want to do. I'll get this out of the way already. We've been going through a record every single week, right? It's been Laura Stevenson's Sit Resist, and I've been going through the alternate tracks on this, the remaster and re-release of this record. Last week, we played the live version of Peachy, and it sounds a little like this. And, I don't know, it's just, I do like the studio version of the song more, but this one is really, really wonderful. And speaking of things that are wonderful, the follow-up to this is, might be my favorite song on this record, the studio version anyway. This is probably the one I'm most familiar with, just because I adore the song so much, but what we're going to play is a song called 808. And this is the demo version. So here it is.

On a studio version, that's track number 7 off of 2011's Sit Resist, I'm sorry. That is a song called 808 by Laura Stevenson, and that is, it's not the first Laura Stevenson song I've heard, but that was, there's a lot of songs on this record that are like this for me, but this is the one that was for a long time my favorite until Wheel came out and I listened to it. This was a song that really made me realize like how important of a musician Laura Stevenson is going to be to me. There's something about this song that I feel like I can't explain it well, but Laura Stevenson's music is very, I don't want to say non-traditional, but I that's the only word I can think of that sort of gets across what I want to say. It's not like her music isn't very, you know, like chorus, hook, all that stuff. It's not formulaic very much. Like, that song just flows from start to finish in a way that isn't necessarily something that I'm used to for music. And it's just, I don't know, it's lovely. It's a lovely, lovely song. It's one of my favorites from her, just period. And this is a musician that, you know, every single song she's ever released is about one of my favorites, period. That one is one of the special ones in my opinion. It's great. It's fantastic. It's wonderful. And the demo version, too, is actually somewhat different from the studio version in just very interesting ways. It's the same song, but it tackles some of the particular parts of that song in a different way, and it feels like a distinct version of this song from the studio version in a way that's really good. I like the song, is what I'm trying to say. It's good. And that's one that I don't know if I've played that one before. It's been a long time if I have, but it's just wonderful. Wonderful, wonderful song. I've been thinking about something. This is unrelated to music at all, but I try to get all my sort of personal yapping out of the way early. We obviously did our graduation stuff a couple weeks ago. We're, you know, seniors are gone now, unless they're going to grad school here, then they're still here. But, you know, we did all our graduation stuff a couple weeks ago. Someone here who presumably graduated has left their little book that they do with the program and ceremony stuff and the list of, like, everybody who's graduating. Someone left that here, and I was thumbing through it. And I got a really weird sort of feeling come over me while I was reading that, because there's a few people, like old coworkers, friends, people that I just know from around campus whose names are in that. And some of them I didn't necessarily know they were graduating, some that I did. And I don't know, it's just a weird, weird feeling looking at that. And I've been here at this university long enough now that I'm not the one that's leaving yet, but a lot of people that I know are starting to, and that's strange. It's another one of those things where I sort of understood that this was going to happen at some point, but I still don't feel like me being here at this university is normal, and it's stuff that I was necessarily meant to experience. So it's strange to see things like that to me. There's a lot of happiness to seeing that, right? Like, these people are graduating, they're moving on in their lives, they're being successful and cool, and that's awesome. But it's still sad that, like, this is always the time of year where people move on and this part of their life concludes, right? It's an ending for a lot of people every single year, and that's sad, even if it is for a happy reason. It's still here, and I was looking at it the entire time that song was playing, and it was that's neat. Just something that I felt like I wanted to bring up just because it's been set there in my head. I was thinking, you know, unrelated to that, just get out of the way. There's a Rilo Kiley song called Portions for Foxes. And I was introduced to it through this station, through WUSC. It's in our digital library. So it hits rotation every once in a while. You can hear it if you're lucky, because there's a ton of songs in there, but this is a song that's been covered a few times, I think, and there's a band that I listen to occasionally called Spanish Love Songs. I don't play them. We don't really have any of their music in the studio, and the ones we have, I think, have curse words in it, so I'm not playing them. But I dig this band, but they did a cover of this song a couple years ago, and I've been thinking about that one lately, just because every time I hear this song, it just reminds me of this station, and just, I don't know, like the bad old days, right? But
since it's in my head and I need things to play, let's just play it. Here it is.

That's track number 3 off of a record from 2004, August 2004. It's called More Adventurous. It's a song called Portion for Foxes by Rilo Kiley. And I don't necessarily have much to say about that song other than just it's interesting to, well, since we're talking about things being weird and interesting related to the station and just the university in general, right? Like, this is a song that I listen to on this station, like, during automation and summer and winter and all that, because it just, it's been in the digital library for such a long time, right? Before I was ever even able to daydream about being a student here. This is a song I know because of this station. This is a song I've heard from this station, and here I am playing it. Isn't that neat? I think it's kind of neat. Other things I know from this station, Deer Tick, and I want to play songs from War Elephant. I just decided I want to do that this week, and I never play the ones that are really, really super important to me from this record, but I'm going to continue to not do that. Here's a song I don't listen to that much, but it occasionally just gets just jammed into my head. This is a song called Spend a Night, and here it is.

It's track number 10 off of 2007's War Elephant. That's a song called Spend a Night by Deer Tick. Their first record, as a matter of fact. And what day does Coin-O-Matic release? Let's find out. I gotta find out. It's at the start of June. I want to say it's like June 5th. And I should have done this earlier, but it just came into my head spontaneously. It's releasing the 5th of June. So, 2 weeks. And this one I will be playing from start to finish. But in the meantime, just because I'm having that thing where I get completely just obsessed with a band because I know new music is happening soon, I'm going to be playing a lot of Deer Tick next couple weeks. I've got like 3 more hours to go before that record release on air. And all 3 of them will have a Deer Tick song in it, probably. There's a couple songs that have already released that, like, I just really, really cannot wait to play. I've been just looping ACI since it released. They have a music video for that one too on you know, video streaming website that you know about, and it's a really, really cool video. It's one of the just most incredible things. There was a, words are escaping me at the moment, but it's a very, just everything sort of hand-drawn, like, I guess they recorded the video and then sent it out to people who just redrew frames, and it's a very, very interesting and diverse video because of that. It's so interesting to watch, and I just fell in love with it the instant I saw it, and the song itself is just a knee slapper, too, like, it rules, I love that song a lot, and this whole record so far just feels like exactly the sound that I love from Deer Tick. It's everything I want this band to be, and it's just this band at their best is from everything they've released thus far, and I cannot wait to get this full record in my hands and then to get it on air and play it. I'm just really, really excited about it. 2 weeks from now, June 5th. It'll be here, and I'll be playing it, and it'll be cool. Let's see. I played Titus Andronicus last week, and they're another one where I love this band a lot, and I never get a chance to play them because I don't normally find a place where the song fits. And, summer, things are more relaxed here. We don't care about things like that during the summer. So here's a song. Let me give you the full one, the full name. We have it listed as Oregon's Landscape, and it is actually, that's not the full version, it's called Upon Viewing Oregon's Landscape with the Flood of Detritus. This is from the record Local Business, and I wore this record out when it was new back in like 2012 or so, but here's a song.

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HD1 if you're local and you got a radio that picks up HD stations. There's HD2 as well. That's our automated international music station, which you'll never guess. It plays international music and it's fully automated. You won't hear DJ on there, but you'll hear international music. And I think that's pretty cool. What are we talking about? There's a thunderstorm rolling in, apparently. I'm hearing that outside. So if you're in Colombia, look out for the weather. Let's see. If you're not in Colombia, you might be wondering why I keep saying that. Well, the reason for that is you can stream the station, you know? You can go to our website. It's at WUSC.FM. And there's a listen live button with a play arrow. If you click that play arrow, you'll hear the radio station. Not even on a radio. Isn't that crazy? Oh, wow. Technology. It's a couple years in the past, but it's still novel, right? So if you're passing through Colombia trying to get away from this thunderstorm, it seems, or if you're a student who hasn't left yet and you're about to, or if you're a student that has already left and you just like the radio station, you're actually doing what I'm saying here, you can stream the station wherever you go, whenever you go, however you go, whatever you go, I don't know. You can stream the radio station. It's cool. While you're on our website, we've got a couple things. Our schedule hasn't updated yet, but we will have the summer schedule uploaded onto the website eventually, I'm sure. We've got news posts, blog posts. I do believe we are updating these at some point going to the end of May and start of June. Not all of the news posts on WSC.FM are music related. There's a lot of different novelty that you can see on the website. It's very, very interesting. Good reads. Yeah, cool. The recently played list, which has songs like Oregon's Landscape by Titus Andronicus, Portions for Foxes by Riley Kiley, which this is probably a bad time to bring up the recently played list because sometimes it can get silly about it and it's listing that song three times. I did not play it three times, but, you know, whatever. Spend a Night by Deer Tick. You know, a couple other good ones. But all the good stuff is on the website. You can check out if you really want to see our summer schedule and you don't want to wait for it to hit the website, you can check it. You can see it on our Instagram. Our Instagram is at WUSCFM. No dot this time, but we do have our summer schedule listed there. And, Saturday is really, I'm still impressed by all the programming that's on Saturday. Starting at 12 PM, there's a show, Origami with Kate, the Indy 500, which is a specialty show for indie rock with Kodak Slack. That's 3 to 4 p.m. 4 to 6 is me. It's a show called The Getting Used To with DJ MT. I wonder who that is. It's me. One More Saturday Night with Dub Deasy, 6 to 8 p.m. A long-running Saturday night show. Really, really interesting one to listen in on. And this is normally the time of year I really get to do it. And it always just makes me happy. And 8 to 9 p.m., DJ Mesa's show, The Facility. And, you know, Saturday is the day on this station, I think. But there's a lot more. You know, there's a good bit going on every day at WUSC this summer. It's the most I've ever seen from a summer schedule at WUSC, which is exciting. I think that's really, really cool. And it means that you won't hear automation very much, which is fantastic. We like people on air picking their own tunes. It's great. That song, the Titus Andronicus song you just heard, is actually in automation. You can hear that song when no one's in the studio, which I don't know if I've ever gotten lucky enough to hear that one like that, but the fact that it's there is exciting. I like that a lot. Laura Stevenson's record got in there eventually. Late Great is in there. And that makes me so happy because it means, at least in a small way, like my taste and my influence is in this station in automation. And you can win the dice roll and hear that song play during automation, apparently. And that just makes me so happy. That and like all the other songs and bands that I know that are in our digital music library. It's fantastic. I like it a lot. It's great. That's another thing, like, for me personally, while I'm here at the station, just being able to sort of bring my taste forward and sort of pay that forward. Because a lot of my musical taste was developed by this station. And, again, being able to sort of just
push that along, right? Maybe I'm playing something that catches somebody else's attention and gives them a band that they really, really like. And that just, the thought of that means a lot to me. It's great. And speaking of that, I've been waiting to play this one. I've played a song before, but let's see. Can you still hear me? I'm not speaking into the mic. Give me a second. Okay. There's a Craig Finn record, Faith in the Future. It's, I don't remember, I'm trying to find out which one. I think it's like his second. Yeah, it's his second independent record, or solo record, rather. And, you know, I wasn't, when I heard his solo work for the first time, I wasn't necessarily huge on it. It took it a while for it to, like, warm up for me and for it to really click. And I couldn't do it with Clear Heart, Full Eyes initially. It took a long time for me to really, really get into that record. I love it now, but it was just, it was so different when I heard it for the first time. I just had to warm up to it. Faith in the Future is a record where it really sort of finally clicked for me, and I understood what this solo sound was of his and how good it was. And the first track from that record is a song called Maggie, I've Been Searching for Our Son, and I'm just going to play it. Here it is.

That is track one of 2015's Faith in the Future by Greg Finn. That is a song called Maggie, I've Been Searching for Our Son. And like I said, that is a song where it just finally, like, really hit, resonated with me for the first time. And when that happens, it's like a tide that lifts all the ships, right? Like, it just, once that song worked for me, a lot of his solo work worked for me. And it just, I don't know, that song is kind of, I want to say it's more important to me than others for that reason, but, like, it's one of the ones that has stuck with me the most. It's a fantastic song, and off a fantastic record. I don't know if I want to play this record in full. I might. Like, I could play every single song off this, because I like all of them. But I don't know, we'll just do that one, like, as the crow flies. We'll see how that goes. Let's play a Lucero song. I ain't done that yet today. This is a song called Baby Don't You Want Me. Here it is.

This is not a record I've played all that much. It's, I don't know, mid-2010s Lucero is such an, like, Lucero in general is such an interesting band to me, but, like, I feel like your mid-2010s work doesn't get the most listening to by me, and it's some of their best work. It's, I think a couple songs on All a Man Should Do, like, really illustrate how just the evolution of this band and how complex and just interesting their music got at around this time. Like, it's kind of stunning to me that a lot of their most popular songs are their earliest, because when you get to records like this, like, everything that they put out is just so, just, I don't know, it's wonderful. People, I've heard people sort of complain about the horn era of this band, and this record is firmly within that. There's a song I'll play in a couple, in a little bit, next hour, that is like peak, like, Lucero with horns, right? But I don't know, it's just, there's so much depth to their music during this era of the band, and I really, really adore it. And again, I wish I could do, like, more than one song per hour, and I can't, but if I could, this would, you know, I could just dedicate an hour to this band and talk about it, and I don't know if I'd be able to cover everything that I'd want to cover. Band's great. Band's good. We're toward the end of the hour. This is when I usually start playing J-Rock, and I've got a couple, here. I can start with a Bloodthirsty Butcher song called Youth.

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Saturday, May 23rd at 5:04 p.m. That was a song by Stereo Girl called Ruin Garden. That's the first Stereo Girl song I ever heard. Before that was a song called Blue by Leiters, which is the first Leiters songs I ever heard. And the set, as that was, started with Youth by Bloodthirsty Butchers, sort of the self-title, or the title track off of the record Youth. I think that's track number 9, but don't quote me on that. It kind of ruined my plans there, because I wanted to get that all done before the hour, and it didn't shake out that way, but oh well. Ruin Garden is the first Stereo Girl song I ever heard, and I heard it live. And I still have a photo of the set list from that show. Unfortunately, I'm not the one who got my hands on it, but they allowed me to take a picture of it. And that was the first song off this set. I wanted to play the second one, too. It's called Breaking Into Space. And unfortunately, I'm not going to get a chance to do that today, probably. But I've still got it. Like, I've got the record. And, well, if I can't do it today, there's always next time. But, I don't know, I've got the set lists to these shows, and I almost wonder if it'd be funny to just, like, play the set list. I actually do have the set list for the Leiters show, and unfortunately there's a couple songs they played on that list that are not released, so I couldn't do the whole thing. But, like, I have that set list, and I know they're going to have a new record out this year at some point, and, you know, if they're on that record, I could do it. Something to think about. Interesting stuff. But I love all those songs so much. I love those bands a ton. Speaking of bands I love a ton, I've been playing Laura Stevenson's... I've been doing bad with filler words today, haven't I? I've been doing ums and uhs all over the place, and I keep hearing it, and I don't stop myself, and I have to stop myself now and just mock myself for it. Just filling the airwaves with just nonsense. Ugh. I've been playing Laura Stevenson's re-release of Sit Resist, the remaster version, which has a lot of... there's a second half of this record with a lot of re-released or alternate versions of songs that are on the record. Most of the record is included in that. And last time out, which was an hour ago, we played a song called 808, and that one sounds a bit like this.

To be more specific, I played the demo version of this song, and it's, what do you say about it? I want to play that part because of the strings. Like, it's absolutely fantastic and wonderful. I love it a lot. It's one of my favorite Lord of the Rings songs, period. And the demo version is just, you know, chef's kissy. Like, it's great. Next track on this record is a song called Red Clay Roots. And this is one of the songs that does not have an alternate version. So we're just playing the studio version of it. And it's kind of demo-esque in itself. So it I guess, sort of makes sense. But this song is also really, really special. And maybe you'll hear why by the end of it.

little 90-second bit of music there. That is a song called Red Clay Roots. That is track number 8 off the 2011 record Sit Resist by Lord Stevenson. Lord Stevenson, a musician from New York. And her records have this habit of having just really unexpected songs on it, especially some of the earlier ones. And I feel like that's one of them. Like, on even it sort of fits a little more when I'm playing these alternate versions and demos and live versions of all these songs, but on the studio record itself, like all the studio tracks, that one sticks out. It's so different than pretty much everything else on this record, and it's a standout for that reason. It's a beautiful track, a beautiful song, really just wonderful, wonderful song. I feel like I should have more to say about it than that, but it's, you know, been here for an hour, and this is when you start getting a little bit long in a tooth, and I knew that was going to happen to me. Let's see. But, yeah, that's a wonderful song. There's only a couple left, and it's, I don't know, there's a couple that are going to be just really, really interesting after this. Barnacles is after this, and that's another one that just is one of the Laura Stevenson songs, I think. This is a live version, and let's see, The Weight has an alternate mix, and The Weight doesn't have an alternate version, so we're going to be playing that one from studio version, and there's only like 4 or 5 of these tracks left. We're going to get through them, and it's going to be fantastic, and I have no idea what I'm playing after this record's done. I have no clue. It will free me up to play things from her first record, A Record, which I've been wanting to do for a while now, and I just haven't gotten the opportunity to do it, but I just adore this record. It's great. I'm going to play another Craig Finn song from Faith in the Future. This one's track 2. It's called Roman Guitars, and here it is.

with him. School be out tomorrow if that cold front comes in. Calling out.

That was a James McMurtry song called Rachel's Song from, I believe it's a 1997 record, Where'd You Hide the Body? That was the first James McMurtry song I ever heard. And I have a soft spot for this record. I want to play it, but again, for time, it's not going to happen this week. But there's a song on this record called Level Land, and it's an example of... McMurtry writes a lot of songs about the South, and a lot of those songs are sort of about rural life. And I think that song in particular, especially from like the perspective of a song from the 90s, is such an interesting song. I won't be able to, I'll be able to describe it better when I hear it, but, it's just a fascinating song, and it's just an example of how good of a songwriter he is, in my opinion. For that was a Titus Andronicus song, Ecce Homo, from their 2012 record, Local Business. That one is not in rotation, but a good deal of this record is, actually. And I got really, really big into this band. It was not long after The Monitor came out. It was their second record, and I just really wore the heck out of that record. And then this one came out, and I wore the heck out of it. And these two records are, I don't know, they're formative for me per se, but they're very important to me. They're significant records to me, and you wouldn't know it just from what I normally play, because I just don't play this band. And we had a lot of their records here, and I just want to get some of these tunes spinning again, like in my head and on this show during the summer when things are a little more, free to experiment around with, right? It's good stuff. We started that one with Roaming Guitars. That's track two off Craig Finn's Faith in the Future. And, I adore that song as well. And just the way that song ends and the way it trails off toward the end is really, really beautiful. And the whole record's that way. Like, it's a really wonderful record. Neumeier's Roof is track number three off that record, and I intend to play it. I don't know if I really want to go through that whole record in full, but it might happen just because every single song on that record is really fantastic in some way to me. And I don't know. We'll see how it shakes out. But it's just a wonderful, wonderful record. Let's play something that I heard in rotation the other day, and it kind of stuck with me, and... just see if it still sticks with me. It's a song by Josh Roberts in The Hinges. It's called B and 1B. Here it is.

learning some things here. Josh Roberts and the Hinges, that's from a 2008 record called My War Cries a More. This is a band from Charleston, South Carolina. How about that? I had no idea. You will find that one in the digital library here at WSC. That is a song that I heard through Automation. And it is the bottom of the hour, so let's talk about some bottom of the hour things. This is WSC FM 90.5 HD1 HD2. 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It's coming. Lost my train of thought there. It's coming back. Here it is. Streaming. You can stream the radio station on the internet. It's at WUSC.FM. And you can click the Listen Live button, little triangle play mark next to a thing that says Listen Live toward the top of the page. And you can listen to us live wherever you are, wherever you're going. Maybe you're passing through Columbia. Maybe you're leaving Columbia for the summer. Maybe you're already gone and you still want this station. And you figured out you can stream it. And you're on the website streaming it. Point is, you can go to the website and you can listen to the station live without even needing to be near a radio. Isn't that cool? Other things on our website, we don't have the summer schedule up yet, but if you want to see the summer schedule, you can go to our Instagram. It's at WUSCFM. We do have a post there with our full summer schedule, which is pretty packed for a summer schedule here at WUSC. And Saturdays in particular, we've got a show 12 to 1 p.m. and then 3 p.m. straight to 9 p.m. Someone is scheduled to be on air all that day on Saturday. But it's not just Saturdays. There's programming. There's hours of programming every single day. It's honestly pretty impressive. I've never seen this many shows during summer at this station. I can't vouch to how often they all are on air. Summer, people move around, people travel, people do things. But provisionally, there will be a lot of activity on WSC over the summer, and that is cool. Getting off Instagram and going back to the website, we've got news posts that I do believe will be updating throughout the summer. I want to say, sometime during June you'll see new ones. But for now, we've got a couple things to read. Not all related to music, but, we are a radio station, so there are a lot of ones that are radio and music related. And at the bottom of the page is the recently played list, which I've been having trouble with today, so it's a little bit of a mess. But when it's not being a mess, you can see the 10 most recently played songs. That way, if we're in Automation and you hear a song like B&1B by Josh Roberts and the Hinges, and you really wonder what it was and no one was around to tell you, well, you can go to the website and find out. And it's saved my life plenty of times. Like, there's so much music on this station that I've heard and loved and couldn't put a name to. And being able to see that recently played list is just fantastic. I mean it. I still have screenshots on my phone from like 2017 that are just this recently played list because something played that I liked and I took a screenshot of the page and meant to get back to it. And it's been 8 years and I haven't done it yet. But one day I will and I'll see if I might be able to play it at that. How about that? That's about everything off the top of my head for, housekeeping, getting cleans, getting information out there about WSC and how you can keep involved even during the summer months. Let's play a song. Hey, we're on the radio. Let's play music. This is a Lucero song. I said I was going to do this earlier, but here's a Lucero song called Can You Hear the Mouth?

That's track number 4 off All A Man Should Do, Lucero's 2015 record. That is a song called Can't You Hear Them Howl? And that is one that has just like every single flourish that I've been talking about recently about this band. Like, that is such a, to me, complex just song full of depth. That's one of the songs where I can just listen to and find something else to tune into and focus on every single time I listen to it. I don't know how to describe this other than as being a song with a ton of replayability, but to me, that's what that is. Like, there's always something new I can hear in that song every single time I listen to it. It's such an amazing song, and it's one of their coolest, I think, which is, to me, saying a lot, because I think Lucero is a really cool band, but that's just one of their most, I don't know, impressive songs to me. I really, really love that one. I really, really love this record, and I just never really gave it the airtime that it needs, I think. I can yap about this. Like, every single time I get yapping about this band, I say the same thing, but it's important. It's cool. I love this band a lot. Speaking of bands I like a lot that I don't play a lot, I've got a Mountain Goats record in front of me. We've got a couple other records in the physical library, and they're mostly newer ones, but for some reason, we have The Coroner's Gambit, which I believe is from 2000. It's an old one. It's pre-Tallahassee, and I don't think I've ever listened to this one, and I'm looking at it, and whoever reviewed this back in 2000... has put 5 arrows next to track number 2. It's called Elijah. So I'm going to take their word for it, and I'm going to play that one. So here it is.

Yeah, I reckon that was worth about 5 arrows pointing at it. That was a song called Elijah by the Mountain Goats off their 2000 record, The Coroner's Gambit. And I know one song off this record. I've been looking at it while that was playing. It's the very last record of the record. It's called We Were Patriots. I know that song. I like that song. So this record isn't totally unknown to me. It's just mostly unknown to me. I might pick this up a little bit. I don't normally play them during the semester because I feel like it's cheating. I don't think this band's ever been in the top 40 to Billboard 200, which is our music policy. Like, you know, you can't be above that more than twice or we can't play you. But everybody knows this band. Everybody loves this band. So it always feels like I'm meeting the letter of the rule by playing them, but not necessarily the spirit. And maybe I shouldn't hold myself to that sort of standard, but I don't know. This is, it's the summer, so we can be more relaxed. So maybe I'll just play more Mountain Goats. They announced a new record. There's a new song. It's called Charlie Sheen Reaches Out to the Feds. It's really, really good. I love it a lot. I don't know when that record's coming out. Maybe it's August or so? I can't remember, but I know they announced it. Let me give you a review that's on this record. It's from... They didn't date it. Oh, they did. November of 2000. And they scribble their name in cursive, so I can't tell you who wrote it, unfortunately. But what we have here is a fine collection of songs, a capitalized fine. John Darnielle, who is basically the Mountain Goats, has outdone himself, churning out 16 ear-friendly, brain-warping acoustic numbers. Jeff Mangum fans will find a lot to love in this disc, but so will anyone who respects great lyrics and intense delivery. This is certainly one of 2000's best. Track 2 is the absolute best song in the record, which is Elijah, the one that I just played. Let's say it says, Christ, just listen to his voice crack. True, but 15, 13, and 12, which are... 15 is the Alphonse Mambo, 14 is Insurance Fraud Number 2, and 12 is Shadow Song. Oh, 13 is what they said. There will be no divorce. That's track number 13. But 15, 13, and 12 are real contenders as well. But the whole album is superb. They have capitalized that, so just pretend he's screaming it. Overall, 4.7 out of 5. Recommended if you like Neutral Milk Hotel. Sure, yeah. The Microphones. Haven't heard of them. Dylan. Yeah. And Robin Hitchcock. I love giving these reviews, especially when they're old ones like this, because this whole thing feels like it's just a... very reminiscent of the time period, right? Like, it's of the era it was written, which it ought to be, but this is something that's sort of just hidden within this station, right? These reviews on these old records, and they're all just time capsules and part of this station's history, and nobody, you know, if you're here, you know about them and you like them, but I've never heard anybody necessarily share them on air. I'm sure somebody's has, but I don't know. Just, I love finding an old record like this and just seeing what they had to say about it when it was new. It's wonderful and it's fantastic. Speaking of something that's wonderful and fantastic, these are the only words I know how to describe my music with, but here's a Patterson Hood song. It's from Murdering Oscar and Other Love Songs, which is not one that I play a ton, but here's a song called Screwtopia.

That was a Deer Tick song. That's called A Long Time, track number four off, or track number five, excuse me, off their first record, War Elephant. A lot of number ones, a lot of firsts on this show today. And I don't know, that's fun to do. I think I got an idea for next week, sort of related to that, but we'll see how it shakes out. I got time for one more for you. This is also a song that I heard for the first time from Automation. It's a song called Keep It Safe by Wild Ones, and this one just sort of reminds me of the station a lot, and it's just really also kind of a different tone for me, but it's a beautiful song. Coming out after me is going to be One More Saturday Night with Dub Deasy. So good consistent block of programming here on WUSC. But as always, hopefully I played something meaningful, relevant, interesting, cool to you. If I did that, and I helped sort of pay forward what this station did for me, I did a good job. So, music, radio, college radio, it's awesome. Good night.

0: comes to sepsis, watch for T, temperature, I, infection, M, mental decline, E, feeling extremely ill. If you suspect sepsis, remember, it's about time.
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3: Nah, it's just Jerry's finals week. It'll pass, it always does.
2: Wait, you're telling me this is normal?
3: Yep.
2: Look, this might seem normal, but it's actually really unhealthy. Dehydration can lead to severe hindrance of problem solving and coordination. It can harshly impair brain function and can even have lasting effects.
3: Eh, he's fine, besides just the Jerry thing.
2: Actually, studies have shown that almost 50% of college students suffer from dehydration, despite having access to plentiful water. It's recommended that you have at least 8 cups of water per day. How many have you had today, Luke?
4: 2.
2: Here, take my water. Make sure you stay hydrated. You too, Jerry. Studying won't help much if you can't even get out of bed.
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5: 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I already said no. Under my clothes, I'm a robot. My webcam is broken. I'm worried they'll get passed around school. 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I have nudophobia. I have lizard skin. I'm a vampire, so I don't show up in pictures anyways. Your badgering has really killed the mood.
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8: 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You're tuned into One More Saturday Night. That's the name of this show. It is a nod to the Grateful Dead tune, One More Saturday Night. We're grateful to be here with you for One More Saturday Night. Music, astrology, and the occult. That's how this show is built on the station's website, WUSC.FM. Some of y'all might be listening live there right now from somewhere else in the world. Who knows? Maybe somewhere else around town. Maybe in a congressional district that stands to change. The last time that I was on air for this show proper, not technically the last time I was on the air on these airways, 9.5 FM, was several weeks ago now. Spring session, spring semester was still underway. We are in the summer session now here at the University of South Carolina. WUSC is, of course, the official student-run radio station of the University of South Carolina, broadcasting live here in the flagship city, flagship campus in the Soda City, Columbia, South Carolina, just the sun's throw from the State House, where South Carolina Senate, we've been using the term unprecedented in South Carolina, not totally unprecedented to have the Senate meeting over Memorial Day weekend, as I understand it. Maybe I'm getting it mixed up. A lot of debate today. I think the question was either last time they met over Memorial Day weekend or the last time they met on a Sunday. I'm aware today's Saturday. But they were looking at meeting tomorrow. And Senator Darrell Jackson raised the point that whether it was Sunday or Memorial Day, last time they did such a thing was for video poker, for those who remember. The OG debate, Governor Hodges leading the charge, calling the legislature back in session. Darrell Jackson took us on a little trip down memory lane today. We're definitely going to talk about the redistricting. And I started to say, last time I was on the air for this show proper, several weeks ago, I called for redistricting. I called for remapping South Carolina's congressional districts. I told you that I've spent plenty of time in the 6th District, in Jim Clyburn's district. And those who've listened to this show before have heard my 2 cents on the issue of cannabis long before it's come up in the way it has in past months. So I have my reasons, and it's been just a remarkable historic debate here in the state of South Carolina that continues. So, sort of in a nutshell, we'll take a look at this. But the Senate broke today to come back and meet on Tuesday, May the 26th, to pick up the question of redistricting. And so now we are fully entangled with early voting, which also starts on Tuesday. And the question that a lot of folks speculate, multiple questions, a lot of folks speculate are going to end up in some court or courts somewhere. So that certainly was, I would say, the better part of today's discussion with Senator Chip Campson. Anyways, fascinating times we're living in here in the state of South Carolina. Fortunate to be here. It is the summer session, the University of South Carolina. We got some classes going on. The learning never stops at the University of South Carolina. And I thought, actually, being the educational radio station that we are, and since maps are fully in the zeitgeist here at the University of South Carolina, I remembered that if you are a faculty staff member or a student here at the university, you have access to the premier mapping software, ArcGIS. And what I'm trying to track down is whether the maps that have been released, I don't even think I've heard this question raised yet, but whether the maps that have been released, that have been proposed as South Carolina's new congressional maps, if those maps are actually available for download anywhere. I am guessing that they were composed in ArcGIS. And so maybe we'll get into a little bit around ArcGIS and fun stuff like file types and how somebody could theoretically get a hold of these maps that are being proposed, pull them into the mapping software on their desktop, laptop, whatever, and play around with the boundaries themselves. So open-ended question that we will get into here on this educational radio station tonight. I told you that this show is billed on the station's website as music, astrology, and the occult. So we'll talk about the upcoming full moon in Sagittarius, May 31st. That's a Sunday. It's going to be the Sunday of the two-day music festival that's going down in Columbia, the Songbird Music Festival, May 30th and 31st. We'll take a look at that tonight as well. I'm not totally rusty. Came in here a couple of times during the week this week, so yet I'm still trying to sort of get my bearings for the summer session. Summer radios, it's got its own vibe to it. And but just to level set, we will start out with some astrology right now. Current conditions in Columbia, the ascendant is Scorpio at 5 degrees. Midheaven is in Leo at 10 degrees. The sun is in Gemini at 2 degrees. Happy birthday, Gemini. Sun, moon, and rising. We see all of you. And the moon right now is in the other Mercurial-ruled sign, Virgo, directly overhead, though it's probably pretty hard to see her if you're in around the Columbia area right now because it is rainy, cloudy, rainy, and humid right now as we speak. The sun in Gemini rules the hour, and the apples in stereo rule your airwaves. Keep it locked.

That was Claire Rosencrantz with Kiss. Right before that, Ski Team with New Boyfriend, New BF, as it is written on the album. And right before that, Apples in Stereo with Tidal Wave Radio Remix. I want to remind you, you can check out all the recently played songs on our website, WUSC.FM. That's where we got our blog up and running, where we post news about things like Tiny Couch concerts that we record. We got one out now, still very new, very fresh, still hot off the presses. Tiny Couch with Ben Chitanda up right now. It's on our YouTube. You can get there via our Instagram, or you just go to YouTube and search for WSC FM, search for WSC Tiny Couch, etc. It is in the style of, I hesitate to even put it like that, because it's our own thing, but you know, the concept of like a tiny thing going on, tiny desk. That's what the other guys do, is tiny desk. And I always say the tiny desk thing is a set. It's not even an office. Like the whole thing is like, oh, you know, you're sitting there at work and got your headphones on, crunching some spreadsheets and like, maybe munching a snack, some pretzels that you got in your desk drawer, something like that. All of a sudden, a band comes in, starts playing. What is this? No, actually, it's like a set somewhere. I've never been there, but I've seen like the behind-the-scenes thing. And there ain't nobody working and wherever they film that. But here, we have a music library that is just chock full of CDs and vinyl, just stacked literally floor to ceiling with CDs and vinyl, with respect to all the fire codes and everything like that. But we've got some furniture up in there too, because it's a little spot. If you know, you know. It's one of the coolest little spots in town, and a perfect place to stack some musicians up in there, bring a band in, cram them in there, and get them to play a set for us. And so that is our Tiny Couch concert. We do literally have a tiny couch in the area. And so if you want to see these local musicians coming to this local radio station, playing our very real music library, like all the CDs and all the stuff you see on the wall, shenanigans, is like, you know, it's totally real treasures we've collected over time. So anyways, WUSC.FM is the website, at WUSC.FM is the Instagram, and that's a great way to just keep up with what's going on here at the station. Including, if anybody's kind of milling around Columbia and thinking about what you're going to be doing in the fall, and you've thought about becoming a DJ, Instagram is the place where we will announce DJ training for the fall. So keep your eyes peeled there if you think you've got what it takes to be a DJ. We cover a wide range of topics on this show, One More Saturday Night. It is billed on that aforementioned website, WUSC.FM. As music, astrology, and the occult. And I know the occult conjures up images as skulls and crossbones, altars, casting lots, smoke and incense, chalices with blood running over, right? And we bring all of those, maybe not the chalice thing, but a whole lot of other parts and pieces of that occult imagery. We bring it all to bear to bring you this show on Saturday nights. But really, the word occult just means hidden. And so if something is occulted from view, it is hidden from view. And so on this show, we talk about things that are otherwise hidden from view. So that takes us over the past couple of years now, really talking a lot about the $1.8 billion that is part of a larger $5.2 billion SEC investigation at the state of South Carolina. It has put a freeze on new bonds, like the first class bonds, GO, general obligation bonds, that the state and state institutions are accustomed to issuing and get some money for projects. Like, for example, the University of South Carolina's envisioned neurological hospital that will go down there on the new medical campus they're building at the end of Hardin Street right by Prisma Health. So
So these are all loose ends that are being tied up now here at the end of the legislative session. I've not seen a lot of news about where they actually stand with the budget and whether they've got that tied up in a bow, ready to just make some sort of legislative movements here after they get around this redistricting thing. What has been interesting to me is the recent talk of the Office of the Inspector General, an action that was taken by some state senators to bring some matter to the attention of the Inspector General, a matter involving the state treasurer's office. There's a contingent of people in power in this state who really want to see the state treasurer, Curtis Loftus, resign or somehow be removed from office. And something tells me that even though there are a lot of very smart people very tied up right now with the question of redistricting, there are some folks somewhere trying to understand how they can get Curtis Loftus on up out of office. What I've openly wondered on this show and indicated on my X account at RealDubDeezy, RealDubDeezy on X, is so what happens if one of these principals who happens to be a state senator right now on the Senate Finance Committee, who is running for Attorney General, that is Senator Stephen Goldfinch, who has openly called the secretary, the treasurer, the state treasurer, a liar. And so how well do we expect the operation to run if Stephen Goldfinch is elected to be Attorney General and becomes the peer of sitting statewide constitutional officer Curtis Loftus, the state treasurer? Can we expect them to work together? Doesn't sound like Goldfinch has any intention of it. And Curtis Loftus seems like he's got pretty thick skin. But asking him to work with that gentleman as an attorney general seems like it'd be a tall order. Doesn't seem like any of it is really in the best interest of the state. If everybody knows going into it, they're not going to get along. And this is not an endorsement any way or the other. And certainly, absolutely, I should put a finer point on this on X. This is not an endorsement or any encouragement or consideration of David Pascoe as an alternative. No, this is not some subversive attempt at making a case for Pascoe and Stumbo, the other David in the race. I can't speak a lot about it. I don't know a lot about David Stumbo. I don't know that a lot of people do know a lot about David Stumbo. People know a lot about David Pascoe. And he ain't fooling anybody. He ain't fooling. I think everybody knows. Everybody sees exactly what's going on here. South Carolina has an open primary. Democrats can vote in Republican primaries. Vice versa is true as well. David Pascoe used to be a Democrat. He's now running against the very real Republican in Stephen Goldfinch. No question about that. And he used to be a Democrat. And so what do we expect? We've heard, in fact, I can't say that this was exactly an allusion, but it sounded like it to me. And either today or yesterday's Senate debate over redistricting, Senator Tamika Isaac Devine, a Democrat from Richland, alluded to going to vote in the Republican primary because she'll let the Democrats sort things out, you know, otherwise doesn't have an opinion about her peers and Democrats. Doesn't mean paraphrasing, by the way. But the point she was making was she could show up and vote in the Republican primary. And I reckon if a Democrat showed up to vote in the Republican primary, it'd be for David Pascoe. So if you hear me raising concerns, I guess you would say, perhaps criticisms,
that involve any one of the candidates, for example, Stephen Goldfinch, certainly not an endorsement or support for any of the others in any kind of way. I feel like I should probably put that in writing, make it official on X. So now we have some other senators in the Senate Finance Committee. It seems like apparently what they did after the last time they heard from Treasurer Loftus, they went through it. They tried to make the case in the state Senate. And I forget what exact mechanisms they were trying to invoke to remove Senator Curtis Loftus, state treasurer. But it didn't work. And state treasurer is still there, and he's still not issuing bonds, which is most likely holding up a lot of projects in a lot of people's districts. And it's probably not the most fun thing to deliver news to people back home in your districts. Well, we can't get any money from the state treasurer on this one, and we're scrapping in the state budget. The money they already have on hand, revenues, that sort of thing. So there's pressure. These lawmakers are now putting this pressure. They brought a matter to the state attorney, the state inspector general, accusing the state treasurer of some sort of misconduct or mishandling. I think it was more a mishandling. See, the inspector general is supposed to be an independent member of the executive branch of the government who investigates claims of waste, fraud, and abuse in the government. And so, for example, if somebody's at some state agency and they show up with a stack full of church bulletins and they say, well, you know, it's summertime, it's downtime, we got these hourly staffers in here, they ain't doing anything else, I'm going to get them stuffed bulletins from my church. And then I'm going to use state agency postage to send out these church bulletins. This is a loose approximation. This is ripped from the headlines, by the way, of the absolute circus that was the Richland County Recreation Commission a few years ago. Story for another day. That place was out of control. Anyways, that's the type of thing that you might say, hey, this isn't right. I'm going to call the inspector general, let him know that this is a matter of waste, fraud, and abuse. And if it reaches the level of criminality, some law is broken, then the inspector general is supposed to refer to, I suppose, the attorney general or perhaps SLED in this case for further investigation. I think actually SLED would probably be the next entity in that chain of command. And that is actually what State Senator Larry Grooms has said has gone on with the state treasurer and this matter of mishandling, I suppose, something related to voting machines, some payments related to the state's voting machines. And there were some processes or procedures that allegedly were not followed, et cetera. So the state senator, Larry Grooms, referred the whole matter in the state treasurer's office to the Office of the Inspector General, and the Inspector General sent back a report, and in what seems like a real grasp at straws, the senator and et al. Have referred the matter to SLED, which, you know, anybody can refer a matter to SLED, but whether they go investigate, it's a whole different story. Whether they even find any grounds for investigation, like I said, seemed like they were grasping at straws. Whole thing very interesting to me because on this show, listeners know, we have talked about the Office of the Inspector General way before any of this recent voting machine stuff came up with the state treasurer, but in the context of $1.8 billion. And the warning that the state of South Carolina had via the inspector general about a risk to the state's credit rating. Listeners of my show have heard me talk before about how the Office of the Inspector General
was warned in the year 2020 about a risk to the state's credit rating. There were a couple of other matters that went along with it that were submitted at the same time. An investigator with the Office of the Inspector General brought the credit rating matter to the attention of the Inspector General at the time. They declined to take any further action. That was in 2020. Then, after the Office of the Inspector General here in South Carolina did not take any action, thereafter, shortly thereafter in 2021, the Securities and Exchange Commission, the SEC, was advised of all the same concerns. The SEC was advised in 2021 of the risks to South Carolina's credit rating. The Office of the Inspector General knew of the risk in the year 2020 and declined to investigate. So then the SEC became involved. Get back to some music. If you got any questions, comments, concerns, you can give me a call. 803-576-9872. 803-576-WUSC. Here's Twin with Tumbleweed.

Daphne Tunes here on WUSC with Roadside. Daphne Tunes is in rotation right now. Just before that, Rat Boys with Just Want You to Know the Truth. Also in rotation right now. And then right before that, starting out that little set, we had Twin with Tumbleweed. And we're just chilling on a summer Saturday night here on WUSC. Name of this show is One More Saturday Night. We were just talking a few minutes ago, going deep into the weeds on the

Republicans. And based on that report, this group of senators sent that report on over to SLED with an interest, their interest, in it being investigated as a law enforcement issue. They were trying to take Senator or State Treasurer Curtis Loftus out of office by hook or by crook, some would say. By hook or by crook, they're trying to get this redistricting done in South Carolina, and they're pulling out every last, and it is the sentiment here, generally speaking, is that there's a bipartisan reluctance to go any farther. Well, the Democrats absolutely do not want to see this redistricting advance right now. Not right now. But it's been very interesting, especially in contrast with this question as it's come up in places like Tennessee. It's got very heated, very charged. You know, in the South Carolina House, I'm sure that tensions were riding high, but they eventually took the vote everybody knew that they were going to take, and it went the way everybody thought it was going to go. The major contention that came up earlier this week on the House side in South Carolina was a Rules Committee meeting that happened late in the game, right in the middle of debate. The House Rules Committee changed the rules of the debate in the House, and the next morning, the ACLU and the League of Women Voters took the House, the Rules Committee, or perhaps maybe the Speaker to court in federal court in Columbia. And you know, it just the saga continues. So many interesting, because they take it to federal court. Okay, and I covered this last, I guess Wednesday was when this all went down. Because the Rules Committee change happened Tuesday night. Then Wednesday, they show up in court. The ACLU and the League of Women Voters, so not the South Carolina Democratic Party, although a ruling in favor of the plaintiffs in this case would have been effectively a ruling in favor of the Democrats, which is notable because the federal court judge was none other than Daniel Coble, who is the son of former Columbia mayor, Democrat, Bob Coble. So here is now, is it fair to call somebody a Democrat judge or a Republican judge? I don't know. But for all intents and purposes, let's say, for the sake of conversation, that Daniel Coble is a Democrat judge, for whatever that means. And here he comes. It's definitely a Democrat appointed by Biden. Forget what year. I think sort of late in the game. But and had decided another matter related to voting, which was having to do with Hurricane Helene, people displaced by Hurricane Helene getting some lenience on, I think, mail-in ballots, something like that. So here's Daniel Coble, son of very well-known Columbia Democrat Bob Coble, presented with this question about whether the House Republicans, essentially the House Republicans, acted fairly. And as it turns out, he ruled in favor of the House Republicans. He ruled against the plaintiffs. He said, this is a purely political question that you've brought this court. And deferred to a separation of powers. It was a very interesting, the snippet that I read from a X account, SC Supreme Court bot, something like that, on X. It was a fascinating little snippet to see, you know, hundreds of years of legal thought and theory, separation of powers showing up. I said on the air the other day, I was going to get Montesquieu written in old English letters across the back of my car. So if you see, because of course Montesquieu, the checks and balances, of course. So if you see somebody riding around town with Montesquieu written on the back of their vehicle in old English letters, know it's your DJ. So there have been multiple questions raised along the way. That's just on the House

0: outside the South Carolina Senate, meaning yesterday and today. They've been called into special session, by the way. The South Carolina legislature is in the postseason, having been called into special session by the governor. Now, early on, and so the debate early on, and still to this day, is making reference to the influence that the White House, the Trump administration, may or may not have had. One senator's name escapes me the other day, said he had a conversation with somebody in the White House. Senator Darrell Jackson said, well, thanks for confirming what we all suspected, which is that the White House, as he put it, drew these maps. Right now, so let's talk about what happened today, because they met today on Saturday of Memorial Day weekend. The Senate was there. They gaveled in, I think, at 10 o'clock in the morning. And for the better part of the debate that I watched, Senator Chip Campson spoke and sort of lose track of what amendments were up today being discussed and everything. But the question, sort of the question in the background, was whether they would bring cloture, in other words, close, bring the matter to a close, stop discussing it. So there's rules about when you vote for cloture, that's essentially saying, okay, we got to bring this one in for a landing. Like, we have talked about this and talked about it, and nobody's saying anything new. Probably everybody knows how they're going to vote. And so let's call a spade a spade, say it's time to end debate. When they do that, they have, if I recall correctly, 46 hours. And so then the discussion became, because they did eventually vote for cloture. Senator Grooms had been trying to raise this question multiple times, tried last night, didn't work, tried again this afternoon. It did work. And see, it's interesting when you get into the intricacies of it. You've got, for example, Senator Darrell Jackson is a pastor at Bible Way Church on Atlas Road. Everybody knows that. Everybody knows that Senator Darrell Jackson is due at church tomorrow to give a sermon. And so here's this group of legislators in South Carolina who are staring down the idea of having to come back and do the state's business on the Lord's Day. And that runs against everybody's sensibilities, most everybody in that chamber. And so everybody was more or less ready to figure out some way to at least not come in there tomorrow, salvage some bit of their Memorial Day weekend with the holiday on Monday. They were looking at coming back in there Monday too. So there were two major actions that took place today. One was the vote for cloture, which again puts now a firm deadline on debate for this bill, the House bill. What they're actually debating in the Senate is the House bill that contains the new maps that they're proposing for the state of South Carolina's congressional districts. So they voted first today on cloture, and that passed. So they immediately entered the 46-hour grand finale window for debate on this bill. And then here comes Republican leader Shane Massey, Senator Shane Massey, who is caught in all kinds of flack for, again, going against the grain. After having received, he said, two phone calls from President Donald Trump when this question first started up. The Republican leader in South Carolina, the Republican leader of the state Senate, does not agree with the president that now is the time to redistrict the state of South Carolina. So Senator Massey, there was an amendment proposed that would handle especially military votes, because again, early voting and the prep for the primary starts this Tuesday. So there was an amendment that would have dealt with that in some sensible way. That amendment failed. So right after that amendment failed, Senate Leader Shane Massey steps into the well. So they call it up to the podium and says, okay, here's what we're going to do. Here's the game plan. And if you've ever played backyard football and somebody's drawn out a play in the dirt, or even better, on their chest, like that was always, you know, because if the other team's watching, the other team can see what you're drawing out in the dirt. But anyways, the point is, Senator Massey says, comes up with like a six-step plan for them to essentially leave today and come back on Tuesday to pick up the bill. The, you know, the very small detail, quote unquote, small detail, is that to do that, they voted to give this bill second reading. There are three total readings, and if it passes, if bill passes three readings in both chambers, then it goes on to the governor, as long as it's not amended. If it were amended, it'd have to go back to the House, and then they'd have to have, I guess, a conference committee, etc. In this case, as long as they don't amend the bill, they give it a third reading. It'll head to the governor's desk. If the governor signs it, South Carolina will have new congressional maps, and it'll tear the elections all asunder. That's what we've heard about over the past couple of days. But tonight's final action on the redistricting bill in the Senate, this afternoon's rather, was to give the bill to do several things. All the amendments on the bill were withdrawn, so they weren't going to debate any more amendments during this second reading. Then they would go ahead and give the bill second reading. Once that happened, they would plan to meet back for third reading on Tuesday, May 26th at 11 a.m., I believe. At that point, anybody who had an amendment that had been automatically withdrawn for this second reading could go ahead and add their amendment back on for third reading. And so it's a compromise in the sense that normally in some cases there might be some tactics taken to delay second reading, to adjourn debate entirely, to table it, etc. So the compromise here, I would say, in my opinion, the compromise for the Democrats in this case was to go ahead and give the bill second reading. But the benefit to everybody is they got out of the Senate chamber today on Saturday, on Memorial Day weekend. Can go to church tomorrow. Senator Jackson can deliver his sermon right on time as expected. Everybody can enjoy Memorial Day on Monday, and then they'll get back to work on Tuesday. And I feel like there's something to tease out there about the way that South Carolina works. That's just the way South Carolina works. There's a point where everybody's ready to go home. We got plans the next day. It's a holiday weekend. We know everybody in the world has our eyes on this state right now. But listen, we're chilling. We're chilling in South Carolina. There's a point where we're just not going to be bothered. And that point came at about 1 o'clock this afternoon for the South Carolina Senate. Nobody in that body is going to be bothered until Tuesday. I say that hyperbolically because I know that every one of those members of the Senate wants to do the right thing, and so we'll be thinking about this matter between now and then, as will I. What really keeps me up at night, though, is what happens if Stephen Goldfinch is elected to become Attorney General. Are he and Curtis Loftus are going to be fighting all the time? It's like, Mom, Dad, the Attorney General and the State Treasurer are fighting again. I'm going to have to go stay at somebody else's state.
1: New South of Grange, Georgia. Athens, Georgia. Dead air. The Bullcats. Mudcats. Bubba got another one for you.
2: 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Yeah, yeah.

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3: 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Nearly 700,000 Americans were arrested on marijuana charges last year. 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
4: 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I am Dub DZ live and direct from the 803Z right here on campus, the University of South Carolina. 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We have a telephone number that you can call, 803-576-9872. That's 803-576-WUSC. And always like getting phone calls. I can't talk while I'm on the air, and so if you do give a call and I don't pick up, it's because I'm either looking for music or I am yapping on the air. One of the two. Or maybe somebody rolled up in here. Who knows? We've been talking about the redistricting debate that's going on in the state of South Carolina. And I got my computer up here because I was saying a few minutes ago. Matter of fact, let me see if I can bring this bad boy on over here. Now, if I move my computer too much, I might lose Wi-Fi. I might have to somehow wire my computer's wireless network card into the soundboard such that I pick up the Wi-Fi radio over the very antenna from which we are broadcasting right now. So I'm just playing, not messing with any of that sort of stuff. Of course, Wi-Fi is radio. And as I get on my computer here, I'll just tell you, because I might get into this a little bit later tonight, you got like a Netgear router or a Cisco router or something, you can put this open source router firmware. You might be familiar with open source operating systems like Linux, and you can put essentially variants of Linux. You can flash your router. In fact, it might already be running something like DDWRT or OpenWRT. And when you do that, one interesting thing you could do is what you can look at. Now, of course, whether you do this, you're not supposed to do this, but what you can look at and manipulate if you so choose is the wireless radio strength of your router. And if I recall, I have to fact check this exactly. If I recall correctly, in the United States, your Wi-Fi router is only permitted to broadcast at half a watt. But if you go into your router settings, especially if you flashed it with open source router software, you can find a way to mess with that setting. Now, I believe that you have to actually change the country code of your router to do that. Depending on your router's firmware, it might say, hey, you're in the United States. We can't go higher than a watt. And you could say, no, silly. We're in Venezuela. We're in Venezuela now. We can broadcast Wi-Fi now at a full watt. And there's some nuance around what type of network it is, too. So if it's like a Wi-Fi, normal Wi-Fi network in your house, that's got some limitations. I think there's actually a loophole in what's called an ad hoc Wi-Fi network. So you could, if your story was that you were broadcasting, you know, I saw one time where somebody did something like this because they lived on a farm. They had a barn out back, but it was some distance away out in a field. And so in order to get internet in their barn, they hooked up, they just built themselves a little ad hoc Wi-Fi network and were able to beam that signal that extra distance. And now I can't remember if they flashed the router or not. Well, I'm logged in my computer after that little detour discussion there. And the reason is because we've been talking a lot about maps in the state of South Carolina. And it has brought to my attention just how much effort goes into producing a map, to creating a map, how that is a whole bundle of skills that is wrapped up in a job, a role known as a cartographer, somebody who makes maps. The question came up of whether the state had a cartographer during this debate over our congressional maps. And somebody said the state did have a cartographer. I looked up South Carolina State Cartographer very briefly on the way here. And all I could find was a job posting for like a state cartographer too. So that indicates to me that there are probably multiple cartography positions and multiple state agencies here in the state of South Carolina. The South Carolina Department of Revenue and Fiscal Affairs has, I would say, the most comprehensive maps that I've seen for the state of South Carolina. And sometime in the past couple of years, I was interested in what they had put together. And they said, oh, yeah, if you got ArcGIS, you can just download the files and pull them right in there. They've got political precincts, districts, all the districts that we've been talking about, all the statewide House, Senate districts, everything like that. So, but, and this is where what I'm going to be talking about just over the next few minutes, is that when it comes to mapping on the computer, then you get into it and you're like, okay, well, what do I even use for this? Are we doing mapping in Microsoft Word, in Microsoft PowerPoint? Am I making a HyperCard stack? Somebody out there still has a HyperCard project on a floppy disk, and I'd like to see it. Show me your floppy disk. I want to see it. It's actually, there's, of course, as you may guess, there's specialized software for drawing maps. And as you may guess, the best software costs a lot of money, but there's some software that's free. And this is, I'm just sort of getting acquainted with this whole realm of software, really. I've dabbled to try to just, I was at various points, I've tried to like hack GPS devices and things like that. And so that has led me into the realm of maps and mapping software. And the open source stuff is solid, especially if you got time to deal with it. But if you're doing something like being commissioned to draw congressional district maps for the state of South Carolina and produce mapping assets like maps, that the state government, the state legislators can work with, then you probably want to use something professional. Just like, you know, you got out there in the world, you can do a lot with Canva, but you can probably do even more with Adobe products. And as it turns out, the Adobe products, last time I checked, cost way more money than Canva does, which I think has like a free subscription. But you're not going to do a whole lot for free in the Adobe world. They charge the money for that product. So same is true with the mapping software. There's stuff you can use, and there are formats, there's standards for maps. There's one website they'll have to look up because there are different file formats for maps. And I found this out because once upon a time I created a map in Power BI, which is Microsoft's data visualization software. And but I was trying to work with these maps from the Department of Revenue and Fiscal Affairs, and found out real quickly that the Power BI plugin I was using did not support the ArcGIS format. So I had to go through all this rigmarole of converting these map formats back and forth. Good news, though, is that if you were a USC, University of South Carolina, faculty, staff, or student, you have access to ArcGIS, which is the industry standard, the premier mapping software. And it used to be at this university that you had to have some sort of connection to the geography department. And they were happy to hook you up, but you had to have, you know, that like that book, Great Expectations. You had to have a benefactor. There had to be a Mrs. Havisham somewhere in your life who was ready to write the check to the geography department for your ArcGIS subscription. Well, nowadays, 2026, everybody got it. I'm going to read you from the library's website at digital.library.sc.edu. This is the library's blog. Title of this article, ArcGIS for Everyone, September 19th, 2025. This is pretty recent. Geospatial data research and visualization is becoming increasingly significant, not only in our academic world, but also in the practical world of life and living. Once considered a purely geography interest, geospatial data research and visualization is now impacting virtually all academic areas, as well as a growing breadth of real-world use cases. Did you know in the past 6 months there has been an increase of 42% in the number of ArcGIS users, a 46% increase in the number of GIS web apps created, and a 70% increase in the number of analytics credits used? Through the energy and encouragement of Kevin Haynes, recently named the University of South Carolina's first Geospatial Information Officer, GIO, and with support from numerous campus entities, including, but not limited to, the Geography Department, Campus Public Safety, Facilities Management, and others, significant campus developments related to geospatial data research and GIS are taking place. ArcGIS Online, the preeminent GIS software solution, is now available to all campus students, faculty, and staff through use of their campus credentials. Instructors can now easily implement use of ArcGIS in their courses without having to worry about account creation and management. Other ArcGIS-related products, such as Story Maps, is also available through the campus credential. The current Gamecock Geospatial Portal will continue to be the primary information sharing location for students and faculty. Administrative and operational users, such as campus public safety, facilities management, etc., are encouraged to use the new portal. Okay, and then I'm looking over here, so they've got a link over to the Gamecock Geospatial page, which on it has a link to the ArcGIS account setup and login. What happens when I click this link? It wants my social security number. Should I trust it? No, I'm just playing. Okay, ArcGIS Online Starter Guide. All right, and so it's got instructions. And so in a nutshell, what's going on here is if you are a University of South Carolina faculty, staff, or student person, then you can go to this ArcGIS website and log in with your university credentials and no strings attached. NSA, just like the Craigslist ads, no strings attached. You can get right in there and start building you some maps. So the next question for me is, well, how does a citizen like me get a hold of the files that were provided, must have been provided, to somebody in order to generate the maps for the legislators to look at? That would be my guess. I would be maybe surprised, maybe not surprised with this round and everything that's been alleged with the maps. If I'd be a little surprised if somebody just showed up with some maps printed out and rolled up and rolled them out on a table and said, this is what we're working with. I would guess that somewhere there is a digital version of these maps, and I would guess that that digital version is an ArcGIS version, that these maps were done in ArcGIS. And so what I'm wondering now is, do we FOIA somebody? Have any of the legislators figured out where the map files? Are they living on a server, the Department of Administration, and they're just sitting in somebody's email? But how do we get a hold? Because it seems to me these map files, just like the bill itself that you can read in plain human language, these map files should be public record. And so we should be able to pull them into ArcGIS and look at them and really dissect them, especially after the bombshell of a question came up tonight, and a little Freudian slip there because I saw an ex post from Mandy Powers Norrell. She said it was a bomb. She said a bomb just dropped, something like that, on her ex account about how these, it was revealed today that the maps that they are debating contain, may or may not contain, precincts that don't exist and districts that do not exist, maybe perhaps counties or other entities, I don't know, county lines, something like that. There are discrepancies, some fundamental discrepancies with the maps that have been proposed that may literally not reflect the reality of what is physically present in some areas of the state or boundaries, something like that. And so that was it an oversight? You know, how did it just now come to pass that somebody noticed that? Who knows? But in any case, that is, it seemed like today, the senators, especially the lawyer legislators in the Senate, were meticulously laying the groundwork. First off, covering themselves for depositions. Senator Campson and Senator Massey seem to basically expect to be called for depositions once again after having been deposed in a previous redistricting debate. But it seemed like the lawyer legislators in the House were laying all the groundwork for what they saw were the legal questions, the legal challenges, and trying to make it known that they were aware of these things and certainly not negligent of knowing their legal responsibilities. All right, I'm going to see what we can find out about ArcGIS and maps and everything. I came in here last Wednesday, something like that, the day of the court case, play some Dandy Warhols and Babe Rainbow, and I thought that was a little good back-to-back set there, so we're going to do it again. Here's some Dandy Warhols and then some Babe Rainbow, starting with Wasp and the Lotus by the Dandy Warhols. Keep it locked.

was Babe Rainbow with Inner Space, and right before that was, oh right, Danny Warhol's with Wasp and the Lotus. Both of those just tunes I wanted to hear, honestly. I got a request. Olin called up, wants to hear some KDD Martini, so for sure we'll get KDD Martini on the air. Olin was asking me if what I knew about some discussions, recent discussions of January the 6th, and what a state congress, a U.S. congressman from South Carolina may or may not have said about it. And I'm familiar. I understand that there is a fund that has been started, and I don't know a lot about it, but my understanding is that Donald Trump set aside 1.776 billion dollars as like some sort of legal defense fund for people who were involved with January the 6th. And by involved, I mean they stormed the Capitol. I don't know how many other ways we can put that, you know. But in any case, there's been discussion about what even took place. And I remember on January the 6th, I was literally, this is so wild. This was like, I feel like this could be in my cinematic imagination, a scene from like A Clockwork Orange, like A Clockwork Orange Part 2. I think there already was that, but in anyways, cause there I was, it was 2021, right? And I was, I had been readmitted to this university, University of South Carolina, to finish my bachelor's degree. As some of y'all have heard that lore before, I am the proverbial non-traditional student. I started a tour of education here a long time ago and made some choices, stories for another day. Anyways, 2021, find myself taking a math placement test for this university, and I had no idea what was going on. I got a text message from one of my friends and said, are you seeing what's going on at the Capitol right now? I knew that they were certifying the vote. I knew that there was that. And then on January the 5th, you know, there was, I guess, some other speech. I'll tell you what happened on January the 5th, actually. And this was reported by NBC News. Is that and there's a Gamecock involved with this lore too. Man, I mean, just the way things all come back to South Carolina. So there's this group called the Republican Attorneys General Association, of which Alan Wilson is a member. I think he was the president or the director or whatnot for some time. And there was, for some time, this is getting back to the Pasco lore, the fellow who's running now, he was a Democrat, now he's running as Republican for Attorney General. And a long time ago, there's a fellow working from, there's a fellow working for Alan Wilson by the name of Adam Piper. And Adam Piper caused a controversy because he emailed the chairman of the state Republican Party at that time an email that was, I don't know who ratted Adam out for this. I don't know who ratted Adam out for the email, but somebody did. And probably the director himself, just CYA. But this email said something effective. They wanted to make some political hay with this David Pasco guy, because at the time Pasco was investigating members of the South Carolina House for corruption. Ended up getting, I think, four of them got charged. I think one of them was convicted. Might have been all four of them. Here's a fun fact about that. One of the fellas who was charged, one of the state lawmakers who was charged with corruption on account of David Pasco and that whole thing, the day or the day after that man was charged, his son, with whom he shares a name, was selected
to play the drums on stage with the Foo Fighters here in Columbia. You can look all that up. The kid, the student, who was brought up on stage at the Colonial Life Arena to play drums with the Foo Fighters, is the son of a state legislator who was charged the same day, or maybe the day before, with corruption. By David Pascoe, who is now running for Attorney General as a Republican. So anyways, at the time, this was like 2016, 2017, Adam Piper sent this email to the director of the Republican Party saying, we got to do something about this Pascoe guy. We got to make him look like a mini Dick Harpootlian, I think was the terminology that he used. Dick Harpootlian, of course, a prominent Democrat, not prominent enough to beat Russell Ott to save his Senate seat, because there are certain types of Democrats that meet the approval of rural voters in this state. And in my view, Harpootlian was just too cosmopolitan, too much of a city slicker for the Farm Bureau Democrats in places like wherever, Orangeburg County, I guess, got rolled up in his district, maybe part of Sumter. Anyways, that may not be true, but in any case, he was too much of a city slicker for the Russell Ott Democrats in this state. In any case, and of course, Harpootlian is the guy, the attorney, who is defending Alec Murdoch. And so we'll be hearing more from Harpootlian soon. Anyways, on January the 5th, 2021, it was reported by NBC News that a series of robocalls went out to people who were in the DC area saying that it was, I think the verbiage of the calls was something like, "Stop the steal. Tomorrow we will march to the Capitol to stop the steal." And it was revealed that robocall campaign on January the 5th, encouraging people to go to the state capitol on the 6th, was bankrolled by the political wing of the Republican Attorneys General Association. And the director of that political wing at the time was South Carolina's own Adam Piper. So anyways, that was all on the 5th. So anyways, January the 6th, 2021, I was minding my business, taking a math placement exam. I remember my friend texted me and said, "You see what's going on in the Capitol?" She said, "People are going crazy and wilding out or whatnot." And I was like, "I'm trying to rationalize denominators right now. I can't deal with irrational people." And that was the truth. I was literally trying to remember from however many years ago how to rationalize a denominator, which, by the way, I've never had to do in my adult life. Never, ever since high school have I had to rationalize a denominator. I've probably had to figure out like the slope of a line a few times, maybe had to calculate a hypotenuse here and there, but rationalizing denominators is one of those things they talk about. You know, you're never going to use this, and that's, I think, true for that. Anyways, somehow or another, since I'm sure y'all are very concerned, I managed to escape a math requirement in the completion of my degree. But anyways, so January the 6th, I was not even tuned in for the whole part live on the 6th. Maybe later on I tuned in. But I think the question that has been raised is whether that was a real event, an organic event, or whether the fans were flamed by federal agents who were embedded with the crowd. And it's one of those things that I realize, you know, just saying it, there are some people who probably don't want it even suggested and are like, you shouldn't even say that people think that way because it might be contagious and da da da da da. That's happened recently when I've talked with people about the Epstein matters. There's people who, when Epstein comes up, they immediately want to dismiss it as a conspiracy. Like Jeffrey Epstein was just some guy who operated on his own
in a vacuum. And it's like, yeah, nobody's buying that. Nobody's buying that. Like, just because, like, all the news stations are saying one thing does not mean that people are buying that. And it's, you know, we see that a lot. I'm somebody who, 2019, my thought, as soon as there was talk of COVID, 2019, 2020, I thought, okay, so what was going on? This is definitely a tangent at this point, and we guys got some music queued up, so hang, bear with me. But 2019, for those who remember what was going on in the world, Donald Trump was president and talking all kinds of trash about China devaluing their currency, and I think at the same time, manipulating steel prices. And so all that kind of talk, and also what was going on in 2019, were protests for democracy in Hong Kong. And then all of a sudden we went, all of a sudden China went from protests and democracy, or for democracy in Hong Kong, to statewide lockdown on account of the coronavirus. So my thought at the time was that the coronavirus, COVID, was definitely a bioweapon and absolutely was leveraged to quash the protests for democracy in Hong Kong. The idea that it came from like a pangolin at a wet market, that seemed, I mean, talk about got some real estate in Florida to sell you. My goodness. Wet lab. Come on, man. That was intentional. Anyway, so there's plenty of things like that that I know in good company you're not supposed to suggest. But, you know, I'm going to keep it real with y'all. Also, here's some music. Here's Ski Team with Gentle.

0: it's him, I guess.
1: Katie DeMartini with Him, I Guess. Katie DeMartini is a University of South Carolina student, music industry studies student, and an artist on the University of South Carolina's Green Street Records music label. Let me read you this little bit from the Daily Gamecock from March 31st of this semester, 2026, by Emily Beckman. Inspired by pop rock artists such as Olivia Rodrigo and Alanis Morissette, third-year music industry student Katie DeMartini has released her first album, Nobody's Favorite, under Green Street Records. DeMartini said Nobody's Favorite is about growing up, experiencing heartbreak, and figuring out how to navigate life. She said she worked through her difficult emotions with her music. I wanted to name it Nobody's Favorite because it is sort of about the heartbreak of me and someone else, but also the heartbreak between me and myself, DeMartini said. So I think it's kind of what it feels like to be hard on yourself growing up and not being a big fan of yourself and not feeling like anyone else is a big fan of you either. Aw, we're big fans of you, Katie DeMartini, here at WUSC, definitely here in the city of Columbia, and have it on good authority that if you look closely in a recent edition of the Free Times rant and rave section, you'll see a quote in there about Katie DeMartini from none other than WUSC superfan Olin. And so there's a little activity for you, keep you busy throughout the rest of this night, maybe over the Memorial Day weekend, see what you can find out. See if you can find that little Easter egg of a quote from WUSC superfan Olin about Katie DeMartini in the Free Times rant and rave section. Right before that, Katie DeMartini tune, by the way, we heard, who did we hear? We heard Mr. Morning, definitely another local artist from Rotation.

0: Christian right now. We got their CD they made with love for us on the back. It says for our buds at WUSC. Mr. Morning with their the track we heard was All You Ever Wanted, Kill Me. And that is off their Catapult EP. And then right now, trying to do a lot right before that. Yeah, that was it, I reckon. I feel like I'm forgetting a song. It'll come to me, I'm sure. And if I remember it, then I'll fill you in next week when I come back. But it is that time of the evening where I gotta make like a tree and get out of here. See about starting up Memorial Day weekend proper. South Carolina Senate adjourned, and I reckon I'll have to do the same thing. Senate will be back on Tuesday. We're not out of the woods yet with redistricting here in South Carolina, although it sounds like even if it does pass, even if it does go to the governor's desk and the governor signs it into law, that there are a number of people who are fully expecting it to end up right back in the courts, and especially now that we are facing the start of early voting for the primaries. Early voting starts on Tuesday. So now, are they setting this thing up? Are they setting this thing up to just sort of fizzle out? I think that's what's going on. I think that's exactly what is happening in the state of South Carolina, is that as hungry as some folks are for redistricting statewide, there's not so much of an appetite for it. And I do think, though, and we'll talk about this more probably over the summer as we go, and the discussions, the conversations that it has generated around South Carolina's electorate and who is waiting in the wings as South Carolina's next leaders. Like, I'm wondering, when is Marlon Kempson going to run for governor? Or is he going to run for senator? Or is Gerald Malloy going to run for governor? Are they waiting for the Trump and MAGA politics of this era to pass? Little surprised that Marlon Kempson didn't throw his hat in the ring for governor this go-round. But with new congressional maps, maybe that makes a difference. Maybe it informs some opinions in a different way. But certainly, certainly, I can tell, I can sense there's blood in the water. I don't think it's hyperbolic to say that Jim Clyburn, his political capital has been taking some hits recently, especially as a new generation of hungry young leaders swirls in the waters around them. They're deferring to the elder statesmen these days. But man, I tell you what, a primary where we've got some debates going on between Tamika Isaac Devine and Marlon Kempson, I would buy tickets to watch Tamika Isaac Devine and Marlon Kempson have a debate over what the future could look like for the state of South Carolina. Just a thought. I'm going to get out of here. I'll leave y'all with it. Y'all have a lovely Memorial Day weekend. Be safe. Do not drink and drive. Call somebody. Get your car towed. That's bad news. Be safe out there. Hey, hey, hey, hey. Y'all know I'm going to do the rest of the day. Peace, peace, peace.
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